0: be held on Tuesdays during Parliament sessions with an intent to demonstrate complete alliance unity. NDA alliance partners will pass a congratulatory motion during the meeting, honouring Mr. Modi for becoming the longest-serving elected Prime Minister of India. President Draupadi Murmu will hold talks with her North Macedonian counterpart Gordana Siljanovska Davkova in Skopje today. President Murmu is also scheduled to meet Prime Minister Hristiyan Miskosti and Speaker of the Assembly Afrim Gashi and address the Parliament. She will also address the India-North Macedonia Business Forum. More from a correspondent.
1: President Murmu arrived in North Macedonia last night on a two-day state visit as part of her three-nation tour to Moldova, North Macedonia and Romania. She is the first Indian president to visit North Macedonia. The visit reflects the importance India attaches to strengthening bilateral ties with the three countries and its engagement with wider Eastern European region. Both sides have shown keen interest in deepening economic ties in priority sectors such as agriculture, pharmaceuticals, science and technology, information technology, and IT-enabled services. North Macedonia is a landlocked country in southeastern Europe. The Indian community in the country is very small, with most members working in the IT sector, teaching at universities, or serving as executives in multinational companies. With Subhashree Mahapatra, this is Yashasvi Kiryal for Akashvani News Delhi.
0: India condemned the attack on the vessel MV Golden Leo while departing the port of Odessa in Ukraine. External Affairs Ministry said four Indian nationals have tragically lost their lives while one is hospitalized in a critical condition. The ministry said that at the time of the incident, there were 17 crew members on board, including five Indian nationals. The ministry has reiterated that targeting commercial shipping and endangering innocent civilian crew members or otherwise impeding freedom of navigation and commerce is deplorable and should be avoided. The ministry said that the Indian mission in Ukraine is closely monitoring the situation and is making every effort to extend all possible assistance to those affected. The Government of India extended deepest condolences to the families of the deceased Indian nationals and wished them speedy and full recovery. External Affairs Minister S. Jaishankar met his Panamanian counterpart Javier Eduardo Martinez Acha Vasquez in New Delhi. To the meeting, Dr. Jaishankar underscored the importance of deepening India's engagement with Panama as a gateway to Latin America and the Caribbean region. Both leaders held wide-ranging discussions, including advancing trade, business development, maritime, health, agriculture, education, and digital cooperation. They also spoke about engagement at the multilateral fora. Earlier, External Affairs Minister expressed confidence that the visit of the Panamanian Foreign Minister, Javier Eduardo Martinez Acha Vasquez, will further strengthen bilateral ties across all sectors.
2: Panama serves as a natural bridge for us for global trade routes, gateway for the wider Latin America region. And anchored by the Panama Canal, your logistics infrastructure certainly sets a global landmark. We value your interest in collaborating across a wide array of domains from education, scholarships, pharmaceuticals, technology, and of course, most important, trade. We note that you have had a consistently high growth trajectory, and as we ourselves accelerate our development towards the quest of Viksit Bharat or developed India by 2047.
0: Prime Minister Narendra Modi has congratulated N.D. Burnham on assuming office as Prime Minister of the United Kingdom. In a social media post, Mr. Modi said that India and the UK are bound by shared democratic values and enjoy wide-ranging cooperation across trade, investment, technology, defence and people-to-people relations. He noted this, that as India-UK Comprehensive Economic and Trade Agreement, CETA, enters into force this month, the bilateral partnership between the two nations is poised to grow even stronger. The Prime Minister added that he is looking forward to working closely with Mr. Burnham to deepen the India-UK Comprehensive Strategic Partnership further and advance the shared vision 2035. This is Akashvani giving you the news. For quick news updates around the clock, follow us on X handle at AIR News Alerts. And for details of stories and more, log on to our website www.newsonair.gov.in and download News on AIR app. West Bengal government has hiked a monthly pension for senior citizens, widows and specially abled persons in the state from 1,000 to 1,500 rupees per month from next month. In an official order released yesterday, the government said that the enhanced assistance will be disbursed to all eligible beneficiaries through

0: through the existing direct benefit transfer DBT mechanism. In a social media post, BJP's in charge of National Information and Technology Department, Amit Malviya, said that the marginalized communities of West Bengal were left behind by administrative apathy for years. He said the BJP government in West Bengal is driving a profound shift towards meaningful, inclusive growth, and the state's decision to raise the social welfare pension amounts by 50% is a clear manifestation of this vision. The Election Commission is organizing an international conference in Kolkata today to discuss the process of making the postal ballot system more inclusive, secure and accessible. The conference has been jointly organized by the India International Institute of Democracy and Election Management, IIIDEM, and International IDEA. We have a report.
1: Election officials from all 24 electoral districts of West Bengal will attend the event, along with election administrators, policymakers, academics and election experts from India and several other countries. The discussions will focus on ways to make postal ballot and special voting arrangements more inclusive, accessible and secure. West Bengal Chief Electoral Officer Neelam Meena will inaugurate the conference. The program will feature thematic sessions on postal ballots, maintaining electoral integrity, preventing fraud, audit mechanisms, the legal framework, technology-enabled special voting systems and the future of remote voting. During the international session, election experts from Nepal, Albania, Bosnia and Herzegovina and other countries will share their experience virtually. Alongside India's experience, international best practices will also be discussed. Shondipan Dashgupta, Akashvani News, Kolkata.
0: In Sikkim, search and rescue operations are on to safely evacuate the people trapped inside the under-construction tunnel of the NHPC Teesta Stage 6 hydroelectric project at Samardung in Namchi district. The SSP of Namchi district informed that 8 bodies have been recovered by the rescue team so far. It is suspected that at least 25 people have been trapped inside the tunnel, which was collapsed likely due to landslides. We have more from a correspondent.
2: The unfortunate incident was occurred yesterday at NHPC's project at Samardang in South Sikkim. NDRF, SDRF and other agencies were immediately pressed into rescue mission. But due to leakage of gas, rescue teams were unable to reach to the spot initially. However, coordinated efforts by the teams led to the recovery of 8 bodies so far. It is suspected that due to landslides, the under-construction tunnel was damaged. But the exact cause is yet to be ascertained. The rescue teams are putting all-out efforts to safely rescue the trapped persons that include laborers, NHPC officials and employees of a private engineering firm. Manas Pratim Sharma, Akashvani News, Gangtok.
0: Monsoon activity continues across most parts of Himachal Pradesh, with rainfall persisting in many areas. Meteorological Centre Shimla has issued a red alert for heavy to extremely heavy rainfall in 5 districts of the state today. We have more from a correspondent.
3: Persistent monsoon rains have affected normal life in several parts of Himachal Pradesh. Many link roads remain blocked due to landslides, while power and drinking water supply have been disrupted in some areas. Restoration work is underway. The Meteorological Center Shimla has issued a red alert for heavy to very heavy rainfall today in Kangra, Mandi, Chamba, Sirmaur and Kullu district. As a precaution, all government and private educational institutions will remain closed for the second consecutive day today in Kangra, Mandi, Chamba and Sirmaur district. The administration has urged residents and tourists to avoid unnecessary travel and stay away from rivers, streams and landslide-prone areas. Ritesh Kapoor, Akashvani News, Shimla.
0: More than 118 police personnel sustained injuries yesterday when a protest escalated into violence in the New Delhi area. The injured include senior officers of the ranks of Special Commissioner of Police, Joint Commissioner of Police, Additional Commissioner and Deputy Commissioner of Police. In a statement, Delhi police said that during the protest, the protesters displayed unruly, aggressive and violent behavior, and despite repeated warnings and lawful directions, they refused to disperse and violated the prohibitory orders in force. Delhi police said the protesters attacked police personnel, vandalized police and other government vehicles, and resorted to violence, posing a serious threat to public order. It said the medico-legal examination of the remaining injured police personnel is underway. The police said during the scuffle around 60 protesters were also reported to get injured. It said around 70 protesters have been detained and appropriate legal action has been initiated and an FIR has been registered under the relevant provisions of the Bharatiya Nyaya Sanhita and other applicable laws. U.S. has launched fresh strikes on Iran. In a social media post, U.S. Central Command CENTCOM

0: said that the strikes are designed to further degrade Iranian military capabilities used to attack commercial shipping in the Strait of Hormuz. U.S. President Donald Trump has warned Iran of massive retaliation, saying that Tehran would pay many times. His warning came yesterday after three American soldiers were killed recently, two in Jordan and one in Iraq. Iran's Islamic Revolutionary Guard Corps, IRGC, said that its naval forces had delivered heavy blows to U.S. assets and facilities in Bahrain and Kuwait through three rounds of missile and drone attacks in retaliation to U.S. attacks on Iranian provinces. Moving on to the world of sports, ace Indian shuttler PV Sindhu is all set to lead India at the China Open 2026 badminton tournament beginning today at Changzhou. We have a report.
1: Sindhu will face compatriot Unnati Hooda in her opening round of 32 clash of women singles today. Devika Sehwag will also compete in the women singles draw. Moreover, Lakshya Sen, Ayush Shetty and HS Pranoy are the three Indian entries in the men singles draw, while MR Arjun and Hariharan Amsa Karunan are India's sole representatives in the men's doubles draw. Meanwhile, Olympian Tanisha Krasto and Dhruv Kapila, along with Rohan Kapoor and Ruthvika Shivani Gadde, will represent India in the mixed doubles. On to hockey, the Indian sub-junior men's and women's teams made a winning start to their respective campaigns at the FIH Youth Hockey 5S Asian Championship 2026 in Muscat, Oman yesterday. The Indian women's team was the first to start its campaign on the tournament's opening day against Kazakhstan and won 8-3. The Indian men's team, on the other hand, also impressed in its tournament opener as they defeated Bangladesh 7-3 in their opening match. Chirag Jha, Sports Desk.
0: And now, for a look at today's newspapers, it's over to Shagun Chopra.
2: Thank you, Abhishek. Prime Minister urges Parliament to embrace dialogue over disruption, leads the Statesman. Monsoon session off to a stormy start amid opposition protests, reports the Hindu. The Pioneer, in its editorial piece, FIFA World Cup, Spain rules the world again, says football once again demonstrated its unrivaled global appeal, uniting nations, cultures and generations in a way few events can. Cops block protesters' march to Parliament. Nadda meets CJP representatives, says the Times of India. Andy Burnham takes over as Prime Minister, unveils 10-year plan for reset of United Kingdom, informs the Asian Age. And finally, India proves first vaccine against dengue, reports the Hindustan Times. And with that, it's back to you, Abhishek.
0: Thank you, Shagun. And now, before we end the bulletin, the headlines once again. Prime Minister Narendra Modi to address NDA Parliamentary Party meeting at Parliament House this morning. President Draupadi Murmu to hold talks with the North Macedonian counterpart in Skopje today. Four Indians killed and one critically injured in attack on commercial vessel near Odessa port in Ukraine. India condemns attack on the ship. West Bengal government hikes monthly pension for senior citizens, widows and specially abled persons in the state. U.S. launches fresh strikes on Iran as President Donald Trump warns of massive retaliation. And PV Sindhu to lead India's challenge at the China Open badminton tournament beginning today. And for details of these stories and more, log on to our website www.newsonair.gov.in and News on AIR app. And with that, we end the morning news. Have a nice day.

This is Akashvani Shillong, the Northeast News Bulletin, read by Wai Delang Pariyat. First, we take a look at the headlines. Meghalaya hosts the 14th meeting of BIMSTEC subgroup on anti-money laundering and combating financing of terrorism. 8 bodies recovered so far as search and rescue operations are on to safely evacuate people trapped inside under construction tunnel of the NHPC Teesta Stage 6 hydroelectric project in Sikkim. And the flood situation deteriorates in Assam and the death toll rises to 10 following reports of 5 fresh flood-related deaths. And now the news and details. The 14th meeting of the BIMSTEC subgroup on anti-money laundering and combating the financing of terrorism was held in Shillong, Meghalaya yesterday. Hosted by the Department of Revenue, Ministry of Finance, Government of India, the meeting brought together delegates from all 7 BIMSTEC member states, reaffirming their shared commitment to strengthening regional cooperation in combating money laundering, terrorist financing, proliferation financing, and other evolving forms of financial crime. The meeting reviewed the progress made since the 13th meeting of the subgroup and

agreed to develop a work plan for 2026 to 2028 and emphasize the operationalization of the contact point network to deepen cooperation among financial intelligence units. In Sikkim, search and rescue operations are on to safely evacuate the people trapped inside an under-construction tunnel of the NHPC Teesta Stage 6 hydroelectric project at Samardung in Namchi District. The SSP of Namchi District informed that 8 bodies have been reported by the rescue team so far, but are yet to be identified. It is expected that at least 25 people have been trapped inside the tunnel, which collapsed, likely due to landslides, though the administration is waiting for experts to find out the exact cause. The Namchi District Administration, in coordination with NHPC officials, SDRF, NDRF, Sikkim Police, Fire and Emergency Services, the Health Department and other line departments, is continuously carrying out the operation. In Assam, the death toll situation has deteriorated further, with the death toll rising to 10 amid incessant rainfall and swelling rivers across the state. 5 flood-related deaths have been reported, taking the overall flood-related death toll to 10. 2 persons were reported missing. 16 districts have been affected, and a total of 45 revenue circles and 794 villages remain inundated, affecting 3,62,933 people. Altogether, 101 relief camps and distribution centres have been opened, sheltering more than 9,600 people. The NDRF, SDRF, Army and other agencies have rescued over 6,700 people from flood-hit areas. Several roads, embankments and other infrastructure have also suffered damage due to floodwaters and erosion. Meanwhile, urban flooding has affected parts of Jorhat, Kamrup and Kamrup metropolitan districts, impacting nearly 7,800 people. In Nagaland, Chief Minister Nephew Rio yesterday visited the landslide-affected area in Mon District to assess the situation. Addressing residents at Defence Colony Walu Ward in Mon Town, he shared his sympathy with the affected families. The Chief Minister commended the efforts of volunteers, civil societies, SDRF Mon, DEF Mon and the District Administration, and urged them to continue supporting the affected communities. Noting that Nagaland is increasingly experiencing the impact of climate change, Rio stressed the importance of adhering to building bylaws and other regulations while undertaking construction in vulnerable areas. As an immediate relief measure, he handed over 10 lakh rupees to the civil societies led by the Konyak Union, while assuring that the state government would take up necessary actions to address the situation. In Assam, continuous rainfall has triggered landslides at several locations in Guwahati yesterday. A major landslide occurred at Mahadev Nagar in Ghoshala area of Maligaon, causing severe damage to a residential house. Soil and trees from a nearby hillside came crashing down on the house, leaving 4 persons injured. They were taken to Guwahati Medical College and Hospital for treatment. Landslides were also reported at several locations along the road leading to Kamakhya Temple, affecting vehicular movement in the area. The Kamrup Metropolitan District Administration has advised the people to avoid unnecessary travel in vulnerable hilly areas, particularly around Maligaon, Pandu and Kamakhya. Tripura Director General of Police Anurag passed away yesterday under tragic circumstances. His body was recovered from the bathroom of his office at the State Police Headquarters in Agartala. He was immediately rushed to the Agartala Government Medical College and GB Pant Hospital, where doctors declared him dead. A 1994 batch IPS officer of the Tripura Cadre, Anurag had assumed charge as the DGP on May 17th last year. A wave of mourning swept across the state and the police department following the DGP's sudden demise. Chief Minister Dr. Manik Saha expressed grief and extended his condolences to the bereaved family. Members of the state cabinet, former Chief Minister Manik Sarkar and other MLAs also expressed their profound sorrow over the DGP's passing. Meanwhile, Leader of Opposition Jitendra Chowdhury and MLA Sudeep Roy Barman demanded a fair and independent investigation and called for the formation of a special investigation committee under the supervision of the Chief Justice of the High Court. Sikkim Chief Minister Prem Singh Tamang yesterday tabled in the Assembly a budget of 19,215 crore rupees with a net expenditure of 18,455 crore rupees after accounting for recoveries for the financial year 2026-2027. The budget focuses on developing infrastructure and social welfare measures, and Tamang, who holds charge of the finance department, said his government has significantly expanded public investment through enhanced state revenues, prudent fiscal management and mobilization of additional resources from the centre and externally aided projects. In Arunachal Pradesh, the border hut at Pangsau Pass along the India-Myanmar border was reopened yesterday after remaining shut for 6 years. Nampong MLA Laisam Simai visited the market on the inaugural day and interacted with traders and officials as commercial activities

resumed. The border hut will remain open on the 10th, 20th and 30th of every month, and the reopening is expected to revive traditional trade links, facilitate regulated cross-border commerce, generate livelihood opportunities for border communities and promote tourism in the region. Tripura Governor Indrasena Reddy Nallu yesterday attended a special event organised by the Baikunthanath Tarkabhushan Smriti Trust at the Unakoti Kalakshetra in Kailashahar. During the programme, piglets were distributed to farmers living in tea garden areas. Bicycles were also presented to women footballers of the Fulu Janu Athletic Football Club. Inaugurating the initiative, the Governor said, to build a prosperous, developed and leading Tripura, it is highly positive that social organisations and trusts step forward alongside the government's multifaceted initiatives. The Governor also called upon everyone to actively contribute towards building a drug-free India and developed India. Assam Agriculture, Irrigation and Parliamentary Affairs Minister Piyush Hazarika yesterday attended a land patta distribution program at Bhumaraguri under the Nagaon Batadurba Assembly constituency. Distributing the pattas, the minister said, land rights are the foundation of security, dignity, identity and the future of every family. Land pattas were formally handed over to 81 families at the program. Checks under the Women Entrepreneurship Scheme were also formally distributed to eligible beneficiaries of the constituency who had not received the benefit earlier. MLA Rupak Sarma, the Deputy Commissioner and several other dignitaries were present at the program. The Press Information Bureau Aizawl in Mizoram yesterday organized a one-day workshop on 12 years of governance, employment generation and economic reforms under GST. Attending as the chief guest, Mizoram Taxation Commissioner H.K. Lalmungliana said that the steady rise in goods and service tax collections is not merely a statistical achievement but a crucial pillar underpinning the nation's economic progress. He stressed that Mizoram must also make every possible effort to contribute to this national objective. Zoram People's Movement leader from Mizoram, K. Lalkluangkima, was sworn in as Rajya Sabha member yesterday. Lalkluangkima was elected to the Rajya Sabha on June 18th, securing 26 of the 36 votes polled. Similarly, James Pangsang Konkal Sangma of the National People's Party from Meghalaya also took oath as Rajya Sabha member. Rajya Sabha Chairman and Vice President of India, C.P. Radhakrishnan, administered the oath. A five-day specialised technical workshop on repairing of DBSMPS has commenced at the Akashvani Agartala station in Tripura yesterday. It is a knowledge-sharing workshop in which officials of engineering wings from various Akashvani stations across the northeastern states have participated. Addressing the workshop, Deputy Director General of Northeastern Region Himanta Norem strongly emphasised the importance of appropriate and optimal utilisation of advanced technology within Akashvani centres to keep pace with modern broadcasting standards. Now we take a look at the headlines once again. Meghalaya hosts the 14th meeting of BIMSTEC subgroup on anti-money laundering and combating financing of terrorism. 8 bodies recovered so far as search and rescue operations are on to safely evacuate people trapped inside the under-construction tunnel of NHPC Teesta Stage 6 hydroelectric project in Sikkim. Flood situation deteriorates in Assam, the death toll rises to 10 following reports of 5 fresh flood-related deaths. And with that, we end the Northeast News Bulletin from Akashvani Shillong. Have a nice day.